0: Argument. Don't argue.
1: Dad, I wasn't arguing. We agreed before you started yelling.
0: Tino, I wasn't yelling. That's my regular voice.
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0: That's Olivia Rodrigo. She's on the way up. Up one from last weekend. Drop dead number 6.
1: You want it?
2: You've got it.
1: Just for you. The SK20 request.
0: Here's Kelly. Big weekend for you, hey?
3: Yeah, me and my boyfriend have been dating for 3 years tomorrow.
0: Congratulations. Let me hit you with a quick gold star here. What's his name?
3: His name is Branson.
0: Name the song you guys want to hear.
3: Can you play Levitating by Dua Lipa?
0: Sure can. Happy anniversary. Have a good one.
3: Perfect. Thank you.

0: That's Bruno Mars, rising quick, risk it all, up four spots to number four on SK20. He's so dramatic, and it is romantic to think like that when you say, I'll lay my life down for you. I love you so much, I'll die for you. You know his song Grenade where he says, I jump in front of a train for you. It's like, dude, no one's asking you to do that. All right, take it down a notch. We get it. You're in love. Take a breath. Top three songs of the week, including a new number one right after this.
1: Green is the color. The Grey Cup is our game. Let's go, Riders.
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2: 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Number three.

0: How about that song? Rising again, up three spots, choosing Texas. That's Ella Langley on SK20, highest she's ever been. Number three, is she going to hit number one? Dude, there's a pretty good chance of that. If we went back in time 25 years, this was the number one song.
1: Once upon a number one time.
2: On a weekend just like this.
1: The SK20 number one. When?
0: From 2001, Alicia Keys. Here's Fallen.

0: SK20 number two. Tame Impala with Jenny. That's Dracula down one spot. It racked up 5 weeks on top of this countdown. Let's see what we've got now.
1: The biggest song in the province. 5, 4, 3, 2, 1. This is the SK20 number one.
0: Taylor Swift. I knew it, I knew you. Saskatchewan's biggest hit.

0: I knew it.
1: SK 20 number one. That's Taylor Swift. First week on top with I Knew It, I Knew You. It's also one of our most requested songs. Trevor is with us quick. Trevor and his girl like her a lot. Would you say you like her or you love her?
2: We love Taylor Swift. We wish she'd, you know, produce, you know, show us what she did for her wedding, but I guess we'll wait for that.
1: You guys are still waiting for those wedding photos.
2: Yep.
1: Well, I love that you want to hear her songs on the radio. It hits a bit different that way, doesn't it?
2: You better believe it.
1: Well, thank you for listening. I'm Tim Stone. We'll be back around next weekend with another run of SK 20.
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10: 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And right now, it's another one of your requests.
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9: 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Thanks for joining us. I'm Tim Stone. 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Ow!
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14: All right, Saturday night. Dude, life is better on a Saturday night. I'm Tim Stone. I'm all about feeling good. Clearly you are too. That's why you're here, feeling this energy with us. Thanks for requesting this song. It's a good one. Let's go.
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0: Fleur de sel. It means flower of salt in French. 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

0: 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Has enough been done to retain and recruit these professionals? 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
2: Shauna Wheels, last night was crazy. We had Nesta in softball, Odin in badminton, Rennie in cheer, and it just feels like so much is going on right now. It's wild. And this is where people who are in sports from the time that kids are young, they talk about how husband and wife become these ships just passing in the
3: night. Yes.
2: As you go back and forth, I'm like, oh, like that's not healthy either. I don't know how to strike the balance of kids and sports and activities. Great, good for their confidence. Tough on mom and dad. Somewhere there's got to be a happy medium.
4: I'm not there yet, Shauna. Do you have any advice?
3: Oh, I just starting. Like, we're sort of the same because Cash is still quite little. He's only 7. And he's joined all the things this spring. He did football last year. He's doing football again. And then they throw new things at you because they see their friends do something and try something new. So they're like, hey, Mom, can I sign up for baseball? You've never talked about baseball in your whole life. But all of a sudden this year you want to do baseball. Okay, cool, sure. So you say yes. That's the thing. We say yes to all the things. But you will now until the end of the school year, you'll be living in your vehicle. That's what I do. I live in my vehicle. I get work done in my vehicle. I eat in my vehicle, drink in my vehicle, throw food into the back seat. It's not a cool existence, but it's where we're at.
4: You're an unpaid Uber driver, essentially.
3: Yes. Yes.
2: Good news. Gas is cheap. My gas light came on this morning. I went, oh, no.
3: What do you mean by cheap?
2: It's not. That was sarcasm.
4: You can see the pain in his face when he said that joke.
3: Yeah.
4: Oh, no.

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2: Shauna Wheels, Odin, our oldest, has joined league volleyball. And I've realized that when I'm not coaching, I cannot control my facial expressions.
3: Oh, no.
4: How so?
2: I'm in the stands. And every time, like, two players don't communicate on who's getting the ball and the ball drops or a serve goes in a net or some of those fundamentals don't happen, I literally feel like I'm having an out-of-body experience watching my facial expressions knowing they are so sour. Meanwhile, his coach, he just smiles and laughs and encourages and claps. And I'm there going, I can't stop my face from being a sour Gus.
4: I never would have expected you to be one of these, I'm going to call them a hockey parent, the cliche hockey parent. In this case, it's volleyball, Justin. Have you always been this way?
2: You maybe wouldn't know this, Shauna. You would, Wheels, from having had a business with me for years. I have high expectations of people around me.
4: Okay.
3: Oh, boy.
2: All I'm saying is I'm going to a used sports shop and get an old goalie mask to, like, wear to things. I'd rather have them think that I'm a serial killer than to have them see what my face is doing in those moments. Because these are kids. Let the kids have fun. And I'm trying to, but my face won't let me.
4: ZFM, I need you to do us a huge favor. If you see Justin at a sporting event for one of his kids, just give us a live feed of that face.
3: Oh, I want it. Yes.
4: So we can book that and just show the world.
3: Mm-hmm.
4: Show the world that heart of his.
2: I have issues.

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2: We've got a text from Sherry in Hillsdale. She says, I was really strict with my kids, but I can't describe to you how when I got my first grandchild, it was like a reset button got pushed. And all of a sudden, the amount of sugar a kid consumed just didn't really matter.
3: Oh, I actually see this generationally in my family. My mom's mom was also super healthy. Like everything from scratch, grew up on a farm. They had their own massive garden. But even my grandma knew to play the game. Every single time she came down from PA to Regina to visit, you know what was in her purse? A full-size chocolate bar.
4: That you would get?
3: That we would get. And it's like, even my grandma knew that, like, hey, I raised Justin's mom to be really healthy, and she's given that to her kids, but everybody needs a break once in a while. And wow. I want them to look forward to me coming. Full-size chocolate bar.
2: It's an interesting perspective, right? Because we grow up believing certain things and wanting to do certain things a certain way. And then 20, 30 years pass, and you go, what was I thinking? I was maybe way too harsh in that. And I wonder what the conversation would be like between our moms and themselves. Like them as a grandma versus them raising their kids.
4: Yes.
2: Like, what are those things where you went, oops, I blew it. I went way too hard on that because I know that the moms that raised us have copious examples of that.
3: Filled with regret. Is that what you're saying?
2: Yeah. They're like, oh, mm-hmm. I never yeah. should have spanked my kid with a wooden spoon to the point where it broke over his butt. I mean, I deserved it.
3: Like, you definitely deserved it.
2: I'm sure she regrets it, though.
0: Z99.

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2: Shauna, we've got a text from Sherry in Park Ridge. She is incredulous right now. She can't believe that you've never picked up and tried different hobbies in your life.
3: It's like, I don't feel like I don't. Like, nothing that's, like, worthy of talking
4: you
3: about.
4: You never, like, pick something up just to try, like, a new hobby?
3: No. Like, not since I was young. Like, when I was younger, anyway. Like, since kids. Like, it's all about their things and doing new things, but doing them for them.
2: I've had about three phases in my life. Bachelor, dink, double income, no kids, and then the dad life. Those are the three phases, and that's kind of it.
4: What about a marathon phase?
3: Oh, there was that.
4: What? You picked up and literally ran a marathon.
2: That's not a phase. That was a grudge against the two of you because you said I couldn't do something. But what? That wouldn't be a phase. I didn't want to do it.
4: What about your gym rat phase?
2: You I don't want to do gym. It.
4: Well, why do you do it?
2: It's good for me.
3: It's still a phase.
4: Yeah.
2: When you say phase, though, I think of something that you want to do and explore.
3: A hobby.
2: Would we call the sourdough craze during COVID a phase or a fad? Because to me, a phase is something that has a little bit more longevity.
4: I think it's dudes with smokers, which is my next phase. I've decided I'm going to get a smoker and I'm going to start smoking meats.
3: That's my brother's phase lately.
4: Everybody loves eating smoked meats. I love to cook. And barbecuing's okay. I want something like a little more crafty.
3: A project.
2: You're almost 40. That's it. You got to pick sauna. You got to pick smoked meats. Oh. I think golf was one of the other ones. Like, there's a list of like five things that you have to pick when you turn 40.
3: Nah, he's picking meat.
2: He's picking.

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2: Text from Renee in Parkridge. Guys, I think I did a bad thing. I introduced my kids to Hoarders. Now they're addicted just like me. That show is wild. But Wheels, you actually did this for a job in real life.
3: My friend's dad was a carpet cleaner, but on the side, he would clean out houses. And he would get these jobs to clean out apartments that were Hoarders' apartments. So we put on a mask and we go into these apartments that had food and garbage piled up to your waist. And it was sad. At the same time, though, you put on your curious adventure hat and went, what could I find in here? What kind of secrets, what kind of treasure troves am I going to discover?
4: I always loved watching that Hoarders show on TV, just the shock and horror of what you're seeing. And then I actually went for a ride with Wheels, and I realized, I'm living in this now, and it's not as fun as when you watch it on TV.
2: He's turned over a new leaf.
4: I'm kidding.
2: Remember his dad shamed him,
4: gave him the talk.
2: Taking better care of his things, and now he's a new man.
3: It still works. Parental shame decades later still works.

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2: Britt, my wife, messaged me and said, hey, can we go for a walk around Wascana? Absolutely, because that is the right answer when your wife asks you to go for a walk.
3: Mm-hmm.
2: Even if you had leg day at the gym. We're walking around, and I hear, I'm like, what's going on here? And sure enough, there's four crotch rockets just racing around Albert Street and College Drive and up Broad, and they brought them out, and they were having themselves a time.
4: Either you guys ever have a phase like this? Like, I bought a motorcycle. Short window of time.
2: When you say motorcycle, do you mean like a Harley or like a rocket?
4: No, it was more like a 1983 Honda CB400.
2: What does
4: it
2: that mean?
4: A piece of junk. It was like an 80s motorbike.
2: Okay.
4: Not crazy powerful. And I bought this bike for cheap, and it was kind of a piece of junk. And I worked on it for a little while, and then realized it was actually really inconvenient, and I didn't like it, and I sold it.
3: But, and you never thought about getting a new one?
4: No. You guys ever like phase on something? You guys know?
3: I don't feel like I have this. I don't, like, I can't recall a phase I went through with a vehicle or a hobby. No.
4: I'm the phase guy. I've had 8,300 phases. I did a photography phase. I did a videography phase. I did electric skateboard phase. I did a video blogging phase. I did a golf phase.
2: You're in a golf phase.
4: Motorcycle phase. 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This one has been ongoing for a while. I did sports car phase, classic car phase.
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4: I had like 83 midlife crises before my midlife.
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2: Shauna Wheels, Environment Canada has these new yellow, orange, red warnings for weather. And it reminds me of the colors we used to have for swimming lessons. There was like maroon, there was an orange, there was a red.
3: Uh-huh. Yellow, orange, red, maroon.
2: Yeah.
3: Blue, green, gray, white.
4: Gray, white. And oh, I never made it that far. Please. No, no. Like, I remember maroon being like the epitome of cool. Like, if you got to maroon, holy moly, could you swim?
2: You're not a good swimmer, Wheels. How far did you make it?
3: I made it to blue.
2: You did not. Shauna, have you ever seen like a wiener dog try to swim?
4: Aww.
2: That looks cute, but like the way that they're flailing their little arms to try and stay above water, that is Wheels in the pool.
3: You guys, I think I failed blue 3 or 4 times. They probably passed me to get rid of me. We don't want this kid in our class anymore.
2: That actually makes a ton of sense. Every single instructor, I'm not having that kid back in my class. I'm sending him up to the next year.
4: That was probably the same with high school, grade school, every teacher by the end of the school year.
2: We figured out how Wheels got to where he is in life. He annoyed every person so badly they passed him.
3: You guys, the squeaky wheels.

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2: We're talking about toy crazes because everybody trying to find Nidos right now for their kids. But it reminds me of the Nintendo Wii. The Wii was the last craze I remember. You'd be phoning everywhere to try and find them. It was kind of before Christmas time. They were so popular. People would get a pallet full. Everybody would be like vultures, rush there, grab the Wiis, and you couldn't find them at all.
3: I just thought of another one. This was last year. You guys, Labubus. Remember when the Labubus became this thing and we didn't even know what they were? Like, why do you want this, child?
2: Creepy little doll.
3: Yeah, and so expensive. You couldn't find them anywhere. Jeff and I were away last year. It was 40 degrees in Las Vegas. So, so hot. And I made my husband trek all over the strip, up and down and back again to find Labubus for our children. And I successfully found Labubus and I brought them home to my kids. And similar to the Nidos, no clue where the Labubu is. I have not seen the Labubus since we purchased them.
4: Kelsey in Fairways West texts in, Furbies.
3: Oh,
4: you remember Furbies? Around Christmas time, you couldn't find those things. The weird talking alien thing that would creep you out all the time with
2: like
4: the big eyes. Like a bird eye with the, That was a big one.
2: Why is it always the like really weird things? Like we got weird texture Nido things. We've got the Labubus that are like these creepy little dolls. Mm-hmm. You got the Furbies.
3: Well, even Elmo sounded weird.
2: Tickle me, yeah.
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2: Shauna, Justin, yesterday, Winifred and my wife, Britt, having a real intense conversation. And when things got serious, Weenie would like lean in and she would whisper.
3: Oh.
2: And I got the tone of what they were talking about. And it sounded like there's some relationship stuff. I don't think it was her. I think it was her friends, but there's something going on there.
4: Oh, it's the Great Awakening.
2: And I tried to get in on it. I'm going, oh yeah, hey, you know what? I know my way around this world. Let the cool dad chat here, girls.
5: Nope. Why do you think she was whispering to her mom?
2: Both Britt and Winnie look at me. Dad, get out of here. Brittany's like, yes, go away. This is not for you. I'm like, Britt, I'm her father. I should be involved in this.
5: Doesn't matter.
2: She says, get lost.
5: Think about this, Wheels. You've got three girls. This is just the start of them ignoring you. You're going to live this amazing life of doing whatever you want because they don't care. There's going to be a phase and a period of time where you're basically on your own.
4: There is a different level of involvement with boys versus girls. My first two, boys. And I remember Dad having to take the lead on going for a little drive and giving our oldest, you know, the talk about how things work. And he just sat in the back seat and he just listened while Dad, Mom was there too. And we thought that'd be an easier way that we didn't have to make like direct eye contact driving around the city.
5: You went for a drive?
4: For a drive. Why not? It wasn't going to be the only talk, but it was like, you know, the initial way in, but Dad had to be there squarely for that. Let's just say I have not been involved in the conversations with my daughter at
5: no.
4: all. Don't need to be there, which is nice.
2: That is such a dude conversation. Like, no eye contact, just in the
4: driving
2: same area.
4: My car.

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4: Shauna, my dear, are you unaware about the love stories in Star Wars? 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It kind of all centers around the most beautiful love stories. You should watch. You really should. They're great movies.
5: Is she talking about the love story between brother and sister? Oh, sorry. No, spoiler alert.
2: Don't get too deep into it, Justin.
5: I forgot you even seen
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3: 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He makes a noise.

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0: You just said it's a brother and sister.
2: 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They figured it out in the end.
3: Yeah, poor sell job, Justin.

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2: Shauna, Justin, Natalie and Hawkstone going on a road trip today to Winnipeg. And she's got a great question. What were those things that kept us busy as a kid during road trips?
3: Oh, guys, my cousins, they had an early Ford Windstar. They would flip the front seat around. They had a power inverter, a little tube TV, a VCR, and all the Disney movies.
4: What?
3: It was the most insane setup. Meanwhile, us, we'd get like the travel battleship, and it'd be me and my brother trying to like not spill the whole thing in the back of our truck, two books, and maybe a coloring sheet. That was it.
4: I remember my mom specifically getting those, and you can still find them. They're the coloring books, but they're the mess-free. So it's a clear marker, but when you color on the page, it shows up as color. And it was specifically so that I wouldn't make a mess in the back seat.
2: We had to listen to my dad's cassette tapes over and over again. The same cassette tape on repeat, and we would know every word off by heart with whatever band he wanted to listen to.
4: Was it Randy Travis? I hope it wasn't Randy Travis.
2: No, it was this Christian rock band called Petra.
3: Oh,
2: and there was a choir in it. Like the singers were male and the choir was female. And I hated this being the younger brother because my older brother, Adam, would sing the lead part and he would make me sing the female choir part every time. And I'd be like, can I sing the main part? No, you can't. That's my part. Sing it again.
4: You don't even get lead vocals once.
2: No. Yeah, it was the worst. I hate road trips with you.
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0: 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What can I say? I'm always rooting for the home team.
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2: Justin, Stacy and Glenn Karen text in that said, when you were going for a drive with your son to give him the talk, did you tell him that's what you were doing, or did you lie to him and say you're going to get ice cream?
3: I think we did actually, like, stop somewhere, got him some food, and then just let him eat and listen. Guys.
4: That's almost more awkward.
3: Nah. Do you guys remember, did your parents have a talk with you?
5: Yeah.
3: Do you remember the talk?
2: I don't.
3: Yeah, I promise you this one was better.
4: See, Wheels, you had all these brothers, though, so I bet your parents did with them. And then by the time it was your turn, they just assumed your brothers already told you.
2: I feel like I've got the parents that would give you a look and be like, do you know what I want to tell you right now? And I'm like, yeah, I do. And like, cool, we're good. You know, like the awkward parents that don't tell you anything about that sort of stuff. That's how I feel it went down.
3: Oh man.
2: Just hoping for the best and be like, you know what? I think we're on the same wavelength, right? Yeah, yeah, yeah. You got it. You got
4: it. Oh, we had books and pictures. Oh, okay.
3: My father-in-law on my wife's wedding day was like, oh, I forgot to have the talk with you. And he's trying to stop her to tell her, like, tonight you're going to be with a man. Let me tell you how this works.
2: Are you serious?
4: Shut up.
3: Yeah.
4: I've never heard of anything like that.
2: At what point is it too late, man? Like, just, you failed. Just accept failure.
4: Yeah. Like, it's like he threw it out there just to make himself feel better.
3: I checked that box. Before she got married, I had to talk with her.
1: Let's go!
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4: Here's a song about when you go, you know what, I'm just going to stay single for a while, and then all of a sudden you find yourself, against your will, falling in love with someone. It's called Boston. Here's Stella Lefty. On a train.

Wow, I really like her voice. That's Stella Lefty. The song is called Boston, and that is a feature pick for this week. I'm Rob Suski. Shakira seems to be all over the place right now, especially after World Cup, where she did the opening and closing. Here she is, whenever, wherever.

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What a good song. There's Ella Langley. That's Choosing Texas with Rob Suskey. Well, Travis Kelce finally spoke out. Neither he or Taylor have said anything in public about the wedding, but he had to do a media day for the NFL, and he had no choice but to answer questions, and a lot of them were about the wedding. He said it was the best day of his life and that it was a dream come true for him to be in MSG for something, because he said, you know, that is the, that's where you go for sports. That's the Mecca. Here's Taylor. I knew you were trouble.

0: really like that. There's Devin Cole. I got you with Rob Suski. The End of Oak Street is in theaters.
1: I think that our neighborhood, our house, our whole street has moved.
0: When I first saw the trailer, I thought, oh no, this is just like a Sharknado, but it's dinosaurs instead of sharks. But it's got Anne Hathaway and Ewan McGregor, and it's getting really, really good reviews. Surprisingly great. Here's Kelly Clarkson.
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0: Wow, what a good song. What a great band. There's Linkin Park. It's Numb with Rob Suski. There was a story this week that a certain smell, when you smell it, can reset your brain, almost like being on a week-long holiday. What is that smell for you, Amber?
1: It's cut 2x4s or cut lumber. It reminds me of being a kid. My parents used to flip houses, and so Dad was always building something, and so sitting in the garage and smelling that cut 2x4 or 2x6, whatever that is, just, yeah, brings me back to being a kid.
0: Yeah, I can smell it as soon as you say it. And then if it rains on that wood and you can smell that too, that's a good one. Thank you, Amber. Here's Alex Warren, Ordinary.
2: They say the holy water's watered down, and this town's lost its faith. Our colors will fade.

0: to.
1: That is a really good song. There's Tyler Shaw, Run to You with Rob Suski. So what is that smell that sets you off? Apparently, if you just smell that right smell, it can reset your brain like a week-long holiday. So what is that smell for you, Kathy?
2: Well, every time I walk into a musty area, which I realize sounds really gross, but like a dirt basement or a garage or something like that, it just instantly brings me back to being a kid at my great-grandparents' house. And they had a dirt basement, and I just remember so many wonderful times.
1: Yes, yes, that musty cement smell, too, like an old basement that you grew up in. Here's Pink, Raise Your Glass.

0: kiss me and I might drop dead. There's Olivia Rodrigo. It's Rob Suski. What is the smell that sets you off and really takes you back and resets your brain? Apparently that smell, whatever it is in your life, is just as good as going on a week-long holiday. It will reset you. So, Tyler, what is it?
1: Fresh baked cinnamon buns.
0: Oh, yes.
1: That just reminds me of grandma. Oh, I taste them. Cinnamon buns 100% is like my top. I don't care where I am. If I smell a cinnamon bun and it's like out fresh, I'm getting it.
0: I'm 100% with you, especially the gooey cinnamon buns. So what is that smell for you? Here's Shaggy. This is

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1: 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Thank you so much.
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Save Tonight. There's Eagle Eye Cherry. So Travis Kelce finally spoke out about the wedding to Taylor Swift. Nobody has spoken who's been in that wedding. They have kept it under wraps. We haven't even seen a picture of the wedding dress that Taylor wore. But Travis Kelce did answer a few questions because he had to do it for media day for the NFL. And he had no choice. So a lot of the questions were about the wedding. He said it was the best day of his life and that he's just so happy that it happened at MSG because when he was a kid, he thought that that was like the center of the universe for sports. Here's Taylor Swift. I knew it. I knew you.

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That's Dynamite. There's Tayo Cruz with Rob Seske. I hope your weekend is good. I love when a song comes along that doesn't sound like anything else on the radio, and this would definitely qualify. It's got like a bolero feel to it. Here's Bruno Mars, Risk It All.

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0: still good. I still love that song. Post Malone, there's Circles with Rob Suski and Derek. Hey, Derek, what's up?
1: Hey, you guys were talking. You said that stat about the holiday thing.
0: Well, Sean, I have the story that just a little thing like a smell that sets you off can reset you almost as much as a week-long holiday.
1: Well, just moments?
0: Yeah, yeah.
1: I've had jobs where I work. I get a day off every 2 weeks, mm-hmm. kind of thing.
0: Yeah.
1: So just having that one extra day off of every 2 weeks, like twice a month, did wonders.
0: Yeah. Well, they're trying to, there's a lot of people out there trying to go to a 4-day work week, right? So you get that extra day to reset a little bit. Wouldn't that be nice? Here's Olivia Dean. So easy to fall in love.

0: $5.99.
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0: so good. Sabrina Carpenter, that's Espresso with Rob Seske. The End of Oak Street is in theaters this weekend.
1: I think that our neighborhood, our house, our whole street has moved.
0: The first time I saw the trailer, I thought, oh, this is like Sharknado, which is kind of a joke movie. But it's not. Anne Hathaway is in it, and Ewan McGregor. I like both of them, and they're big stars. This is an A-list movie, and it's getting great reviews. It's weird. It looks like Sharknado, but with dinosaurs. But the reviews of the movie are fantastic. If you're looking for something to end your weekend off, here's Christina Aguilera.

There's Shawn Mendes, who just turned 28 and celebrated with a very luxe photo shoot with Gucci. It's Rob Suski. I think this is maybe the best song on the radio.

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0: There's Preston Pablo. What a voice. That's Cause I Do. It's Rob Chesky. What is the smell that takes you back and resets your brain? Apparently, if you get the right smell, it can reset you almost like taking a week-long holiday. So what is that smell for you, Amber?
1: It's cut 2x4s or cut lumber. It reminds me of being a kid. My parents used to flip houses. And so Dad was always building something. And so sitting in the garage and smelling that cut 2x4 or 2x6, whatever that is, just, yeah, brings me back to being a kid.
0: Yes. Yeah, and even better if that wood is laying out and it rains and you get that wet wood smell. Fresh cut lumber. That's a good one, Amber. Thank you. What is that smell that resets your brain? Here's Joan Jett.

0: guys. I love.
1: What's up, guys? I'm Benson Boone.
2: This is Sabrina Carpenter.
0: All the hits.
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0: Your number one.

0: I'm such a big fan. I think Rob Thomas's voice is awesome. There's Matchbox 20. That's Unwell with Rob Suski. All right, what is that smell that resets your brain? Almost like a week-long holiday. They say it can be as good as that. But what is that smell for you, Kathy?
1: Well, every time I walk into a musty area, which I realize sounds really gross, but like a dirt basement or a garage or something like that, it just instantly brings me back to being a kid at my great-grandparents' house. And they had a dirt basement, and I just remember so many wonderful times.
0: Yeah, that musty basement smell. I my bedroom was in the basement when I grew up, so I know that smell exactly. And yeah, it takes me back too. Thank you, Kathy. Here's Alicia Moffitt, Lay Your Lights.

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0: I really like that song. There's Ella Langley, "Choose in Texas," with Rob Seski. Hello.
1: Hi. Just wondering if I could request songs.
0: Definitely. Who's this?
1: Daniela.
0: Daniela, what's up?
1: I was working a shift at the hospital.
0: Okay, you're all done. What can we do to keep you awake on your ride home?
1: How about Roxette?
0: You got it.
1: Awesome. Thanks. Hello.

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0: Only girl in the world. There's Rihanna with Rob Suski. Hey, Derek.
1: Hey, you guys were talking. You said that stat about the holiday thing.
0: Well, Sean, I have the story that just a little thing like a smell that sets you off can reset you almost as much as a week-long holiday.
1: Oh, just moments?
0: Yeah, yeah.
1: I've had jobs where I work. I get a day off every 2 weeks kind of thing.
0: Yeah.
1: So just having that one extra day off of every 2 weeks, like twice a month, did wonders.
0: Yeah, that can reset you too. I know a lot of people are pushing for the 4-day work week so that we get that extra day with the family or whatever to reset. Wouldn't that be nice? Hey, here's Ariana Grande. This is a song called Hate That I Made You Love Me.

0: Hate That I Made You Love Me. That's a really good song. There's Ariana Grande with Rob Suski. What is the smell that resets your brain? There's a story this week that the right smell in the day can reset you almost like going on a week-long holiday. So, Tanya, what is it for you?
1: So one of my favorite smells, I'd have to say, is pine salt. When you walk into a home that has just been cleaned, a room or a house that's just been cleaned with pine salt, there's nothing like it. It's if you know that house is clean.
0: Yeah, I know that smell. My mom used it all the time when I lived at home. You'd walk in the house and go, oh, mom was just cleaning. That pine salt smell. That is a great smell. It's like coming home, right? Here's the Lumineers.

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Adele, there's a little buzz out there that she might end up making a comeback after a little time off here that she's had at Super Bowl this year. That would be the way to come back if you're going to do it. But there's also buzz that it could be Justin Bieber or Miley Cyrus. Any of those three would be fantastic for Super Bowl. Here's Olivia Dean, Man I

0: Yes, man, I might drop dead. There's Olivia Rodrigo with Rob Seske. What is that smell that resets your brain? It can be as good, they say, as going on a week-long holiday when you just smell that perfect smell. Angela, what is it?
1: New car smell. They just smell so good. And the air fresheners, the new car smells, they don't smell the same.
0: Yeah, you can get those new car air fresheners, but they just don't smell the same. They kind of smell kind of chemically, right? You just can't beat that actual new car smell. I'm with you. Thank you, Angela. Here's Louis Capaldi. Before you go.

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0: That's Ordinary. There's Alex Warren with Rob Suski, and Tyler is here. Tyler, what is that smell that when you smell it, it resets your brain?
1: Fresh baked cinnamon buns.
0: Oh, yes.
1: So that just reminds me of grandma. Oh, I taste them. Cinnamon buns 100% is like my top. I don't care where I am. If I smell a cinnamon bun and it's like out fresh, I'm getting it.
0: Yeah, good gooey cinnamon bun with that white icing on top. I'm with you, Tyler. All right. Smell that resets your brain. Here's Brian Adams and Mel C.

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Hello. Little boot thing. There's Paul Russell with Rob Seske. Travis Kelce finally spoke out. Neither of them, Travis or Taylor, had spoken out about the wedding at all. We've got no pictures, nothing. Her dress, we have no idea. But he did have to answer some questions and go in front of the media for the NFL job. And he said it was the best day of his life and that it was a dream of his to do something at MSG. So it sounds like it was really him whose dream it was to be there for the wedding. Here is Taylor. I knew it.

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0: Oh, what a good song. All American Rejects, that's Gives You Hell with Rob Suski. The End of Oak Street is in theaters.
1: I think that our neighborhood, our house, our whole street has moved.
0: You know, when I saw the first trailer, I thought, oh no, it's just like a goof-off movie like Sharknado with dinosaurs. But it's got Anne Hathaway and Ewan McGregor. I like both of them. 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Here's Chainsmokers and Halsey. This is Closer.

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3: Mid-August, lately the hottest songs have been Dracula and Choosing Texas. There are also new songs from Taylor Swift and Bruno Mars with a shot at hitting number one. Countdown starts with Espresso. Here's Sabrina Carpenter.
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0: 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I'm Tim Stone, thanks for listening.
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0: These beautiful things that I...
1: There's Benson Boone on SK20. 17 beautiful things. We're going to hear a song that's just outside the top 20 right now, but rising, from Ariana Grande. The title is, I Hate That I Made You Love Me. What does that mean? I hate that I made you love me. That means you caught feelings. She doesn't feel the same way. She's like, oh, I can see you love me, and I like you too. This isn't going to work out. Sorry for being awesome. We're... I know I'm great. I know people fall in love with me, and I hate that about me. Ariana Grande, Somber, and Shaboozy are on the way.
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0: That's Golden on SK20, number 16. Let's play the new one from Ariana Grande. Let's see if we like this.
1: Where the best are born.
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0: I hate that I made you love me. You love me, I don't feel the same way. I hate that that happened. Here's Ariana Grande.

0: That's Shaboozy on SK20, number 14, a bar song. You know this song. It's his biggest hit, Stick Season by Noah Kahan.
1: Then I heard Vermont, but it's the season of the sticks and I...
0: reason it's been trending lately is a different song called Boston. Same melody, different words.
2: On a train back to Boston and we're jumping the gun and I'm telling you, baby, this is a part.
0: Boston is on the way. Noah Kahan did not write a single word for that song, but he has a writing credit because she borrowed the melody. And here's the nicest part of the story. Noah Kahan is accepting no money. He says, look, you can keep all the money for the song. I don't need it. What a guy. Hang on. Olivia Dean, Somber, and that new one, Boston, are coming up next.
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0: There is a chance you'll sing along with this song, even if it's the first time you've ever heard it. What an earworm. This is Boston. Here's Stella Lefty.

0: Somber, number 11. 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Hottest songs in Saskatchewan. There's Back to Friends, number 11. Back to school commercials have been everywhere. I work with someone here at the radio station. He doesn't have kids. He goes, why are we seeing all these already? It's still summertime. I was like, dude, they advertise for back to school before school's even over. You walk into a store now, it's about Halloween. They'll be setting up for Valentine's Day. The first day of school is a Wednesday after the long weekend. We're just savoring all of August while we can. So the top 10 songs right here in Canada's greatest province are going to start playing next.
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0: SK20, that's Alex Warren with Ordinary at 10. This is Olivia Dean. She's become a household name in the last year. Two big hits. It's actually her second hit, and this one spent more time at number one than the first.
1: Number 9.
0: Here is So Easy, Olivia Dean on SK20.

0: Bruno Mars on SK20. Hot song, down three spots. I just might number seven this weekend. I'm going to let you in on a little secret. There's a new number one song, a new hottest in the province. We'll find out what it is. Bruno's latest, Risk It All, has a shot at being that number one. We've still got Drop Dead from Olivia Rodrigo, Choosing Texas, and Bruno's latest coming up.
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0: That's Olivia Rodrigo. She's on the way up. Up one from last weekend. Drop dead number 6.
1: You want it?
2: You've got it.
1: Just for you. The SK20 request.
0: Here's Kelly. Big weekend for you, hey?
3: Yeah, me and my boyfriend have been dating for 3 years tomorrow.
0: Congratulations. Let me hit you with a quick gold star here. What's his name?
3: His name is Branson.
0: Name the song you guys want to hear.
3: Can you play Levitating by Dua Lipa?
0: Sure can. Happy anniversary. Have a good one.
3: Perfect. Thank you.

0: That's Bruno Mars, rising quick, risk it all, up four spots to number four on SK20. He's so dramatic, and it is romantic to think like that when you say, I'll lay my life down for you. I love you so much, I'll die for you. You know his song Grenade where he says, I jump in front of a train for you. It's like, dude, no one's asking you to do that, all right? Take it down a notch. We get it. You're in love. Take a breath. Top three songs of the week, including a new number one, right after this.
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5: 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Number three.

0: How about that song? Rising again, up three spots, two's in Texas. That's Ella Langley on SK20, highest she's ever been. Number three, is she going to hit number one? Dude, there's a pretty good chance of that. If we went back in time 25 years, this was the number one song.
1: Once upon a number one time.
2: On a weekend just like this.
1: The SK20 number one. When?
0: From 2001, Alicia Keys. Here's Fallen.

0: SK20 number two. Tame Impala with Jenny. That's Dracula down one spot. It racked up 5 weeks on top of this countdown. Let's see what we've got now.
1: The biggest song in the province. 5, 4, 3, 2, 1. This is the SK20 number one.
0: Taylor Swift. I knew it, I knew you. Saskatchewan's biggest hit.

0: SK20 number one. That's Taylor Swift. First week on top with I Knew It, I Knew You. It's also one of our most requested songs. Trevor is with us quick. Trevor and his girl like her a lot. Would you say you like her or you love her?
1: We love Taylor Swift. We wish she'd, you know, produce, you know, show us what she did for her wedding, but I guess we'll wait for that.
0: You guys still waiting for those wedding photos?
1: Yep, sir.
0: Well, I love that you want to hear her songs on the radio. It hits a bit different that way, doesn't it?
1: You better believe it.
0: Well, thank you for listening. I'm Tim Stone. We'll be back around next weekend with another run of SK20.

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2: Shutter Wheels, last night was crazy. We had Nesta in softball, Odin in badminton, Rennie in cheer, and it just feels like so much is going on right now. It's wild. And this is where people who are in sports from the time that kids are young, they talk about how husband and wife become these ships just passing in the
3: night.
2: Yes. As you go back and forth, I'm like, oh, like that's not healthy either. I don't know how to strike the balance of kids and sports and activities. Great, good for their confidence. Tough on mom and dad. Somewhere there's got to be a happy medium.
4: I'm not there yet, Shauna. Do you have any advice?
3: Oh, I just starting. Like, we're sort of the same because Cash is still quite little. He's only 7, and he's joined all the things this spring. He did football last year. He's doing football again. And then they throw new things at you because they see their friends do something and try something new. So they're like, hey, Mom, can I sign up for baseball? You've never talked about baseball in your whole life, but all of a sudden this year you want to do baseball. Okay, cool, sure. So you say yes. That's the thing. We say yes to all the things, but you will now until the end of the school year, you'll be living in your vehicle. That's what I do. I live in my vehicle. I get work done in my vehicle. I eat in my vehicle, drink in my vehicle, throw food into the back seat. It's not a cool existence, but it's where we're at.
4: You're an unpaid Uber driver, essentially.
3: Yes. Yes.
2: Good news. Gas is cheap. My gas light came on this morning. I went, oh, no.
3: What do you mean by cheap?
2: It's not. That was sarcastic.
4: You can see the pain on his face when he said that joke.
3: Yeah.
4: Oh, no.
0: Regina's number 91. 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

0: Shadow Wheels, Odin, our oldest, has joined league volleyball. And I've realized that when I'm not coaching, I cannot control my facial expressions.
1: Oh, no.
2: How so?
0: I'm in the stands. And every time, like, two players don't communicate on who's getting the ball and the ball drops or a serve goes in a net or some of those fundamentals don't happen, I literally feel like I'm having an out-of-body experience watching my facial expressions knowing they are so sour. Meanwhile, his coach, he just smiles and laughs and encourages and claps. And I'm there going, I can't stop my face from being a sour Gus.
2: I never would have expected you to be one of these, I'm going to call them a hockey parent, the cliche hockey parent. In this case, it's volleyball, Justin. Have you always been this way?
0: You maybe wouldn't know this, Shauna. You would, Wheels, from having had a business with me for years. I have high expectations of people around me.
2: Okay.
1: Oh, boy.
0: All I'm saying is I'm going to a used sports shop and get an old goalie mask to, like, wear to things. I'd rather have them think that I'm a serial killer than to have them see what my face is doing in those moments. Because these are kids. Let the kids have fun. And I'm trying to, but my face won't let me.
2: Zetham, I need you to do us a huge favor. If you see Justin at a sporting event for one of his kids, just give us a live feed of that face.
1: Oh, I want it. Yes.
2: So we can book that and just show the world.
1: Mm-hmm.
2: Show the world that heart of his.
0: I have issues.
3: 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Zed 99.

0: We've got a text from Sherry in Hillsdale. She says, I was really strict with my kids, but I can't describe to you how when I got my first grandchild, it was like a reset button got pushed. And all of a sudden, the amount of sugar a kid consumed just didn't really matter.
1: Oh, I actually see this generationally in my family. My mom's mom was also super healthy. Like everything from scratch, grew up on a farm. They had their own massive garden. But even my grandma knew to play the game. Every single time she came down from PA to Regina to visit, you know what was in her purse? A full-size chocolate bar.
2: That you would get?
1: That we would get. And it's like, even my grandma knew that, like, hey, I raised Justin's mom to be really healthy, and she's given that to her kids, but everybody needs a break once in a while. And wow. I want them to look forward to me coming. Full-size chocolate bar.
0: It's an interesting perspective, right? Because we grow up believing certain things and wanting to do certain things a certain way. And then 20, 30 years pass, and you go, what was I thinking? I was maybe way too harsh in that. And I wonder what the conversation would be like between our moms and themselves. Like them as a grandma versus them raising their kids.
2: Yes.
0: Like, what are those things where you went, oops, I blew it. I went way too hard on that because I know that the moms that raised us have copious examples of that.
1: Filled with regret. Is that what you're saying?
0: Yeah. They're like, oh, I never should have spanked my kid with a wooden spoon to the point where it broke over his butt. I mean, I deserved it.
1: You definitely deserved it.
0: I'm sure she regrets it, though.

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2: Shauna, we've got a text from Sherry in Park Ridge. She is incredulous right now. She can't believe that you've never picked up and tried different hobbies in your life.
3: It's like, I don't feel like I don't. Like, nothing that's, like, worthy of talking
4: about.
3: You
4: never, like, pick something up just to try, like, a new hobby?
3: No. Like, not since I was young. Like, when I was younger, anyway. Like, since kids. Like, it's all about their things and doing new things, but doing them for them.
2: I've had about three phases in my life. Bachelor, dink, double income, no kids, and then the dad life. Those are the three phases, and that's kind of it.
4: What about a marathon phase?
3: there was that.
4: What? You picked up and literally ran a marathon.
2: That's not a phase. That was a grudge against the two of you because you said I couldn't do something. But that wouldn't be a phase. I didn't want to do it.
4: What about your gym rat phase?
2: I don't want to do it.
4: Well, why do you do it?
2: It's good for me.
3: It's still a phase.
4: Yeah.
2: When you say phase, though, I think of something that you want to do and explore.
3: A hobby.
2: Would we call the sourdough craze during COVID a phase or a fad? Because to me, a phase is something that has a little bit more longevity.
4: I think it's dudes with smokers, which is my next phase. I've decided I'm going to get a smoker and I'm going to start smoking meats.
3: That's my brother's phase lately.
4: Everybody loves eating smoked meats. I love to cook. And barbecuing's okay. I want something like a little more crafty.
3: A project.
2: You're almost 40. That's it. You got to pick sauna. You got to pick smoked meats. Oh. I think golf was one of the other ones. Like, there's a list of like five things that you have to pick when you turn 40.
3: Nah, he's picking meat.
2: He's picking meat.
0: Z99. Turn up the music.

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2: Text from Renee in Parkridge. Guys, I think I did a bad thing. I introduced my kids to horror.

0: orders. Now they're addicted just like me. That show was wild. But Wheels, you actually did this for a job in real life.
1: My friend's dad was a carpet cleaner, but on the side, he would clean out houses. And he would get these jobs to clean out apartments that were hoarders' apartments. So we put on a mask and we go into these apartments that had food and garbage piled up to your waist. And it was sad. At the same time, though, that you put on your curious adventure hat and went, what could I find in here? What kind of secrets, what kind of treasure troves am I going to discover?
2: I always loved watching that hoarders show on TV, just the shock and horror of what you're seeing. And then I actually went for a ride with Wheels and I realized, I'm living in this now and it's not as fun as when you watch it.
0: He's turned over a new leaf.
2: I'm kidding.
0: His dad shamed him.
2: Gave him the talk.
0: Taking better care of his things, and now he's a new man.
1: It still works. Parental shame decades later still works.

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2: Britt, my wife, messaged me and said, hey, can we go for a walk around Wascana? Absolutely, because that is the right answer when your wife asks you to go for a walk.
3: Mm-hmm.
2: Even if you had leg day at the gym. We're walking around and I hear, I'm like, what's going on here? And sure enough, there's four crotch rockets just racing around Albert Street and College Drive and up Broad, and they brought them out and they were having themselves a time.
4: Either you guys ever have a phase like this? Like, I bought a motorcycle for short window of time.
2: When you say motorcycle, do you mean like a Harley or like a rocket?
4: No, it was more like a 1983 Honda CB400.
2: What does that mean?
4: A piece of junk. It was like an 80s motorbike.
2: Okay.
4: Not crazy powerful. And I bought this bike for cheap, and it was kind of a piece of junk. And I worked on it for a little while and then realized it was actually really inconvenient and I didn't like it, and I sold it.
3: And you never thought about getting a new one?
4: No. You guys ever, like, phase on something? You guys know?
3: I don't feel like I have this. I don't, like, I can't recall a phase I went through with a vehicle or a hobby. No.
4: I'm the phase guy. I've had 8,300 phases. I did a photography phase. I did a videography phase. I did electric skateboard phase. I did a video blogging phase. I did a golf phase.
2: You're in a golf phase.
4: Motorcycle phase. Yeah, the golf one may be longer than a phase. This one has been ongoing for a while. I did sports car phase, classic car phase.
3: I think that's called not happy with your existence and looking for something new.
4: I had like 83 midlife crises before my midlife.
2: We call this searching. This is a searching phase.

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2: Shauna Wheels, Environment Canada has these new yellow, orange, red warnings for weather. And it reminds me of the colors we used to have for swimming lessons. There was like maroon, there was an orange, there was a red.
3: Yellow, orange, red, maroon.
2: Yeah.
3: Blue, green, gray, white.
4: White. And oh, I never made it that far. Please. No. Like, I remember maroon being like the epitome of cool. Like, if you got to maroon, holy moly, could you swim?
2: You're not a good swimmer, Wheels. How far did you make it?
3: I made it to blue.
2: You did not. Sean, have you ever seen, like, a wiener dog try to swim?
4: Aww.
2: That looks cute, but, like, the way that they're flailing their little arms to try and stay above water, that is Wheels in the pool.
3: You guys, I think I failed blue 3 or 4 times. They probably passed me to get rid of me. We don't want this kid in our class anymore.
2: That actually makes a ton of sense. Every single instructor, I'm not having that kid back in my class. I'm sending him up to the next year.
4: That was probably the same with high school, grade school, every teacher by the end of the school year.
2: We figured out how Wheels got to where he is in life. He annoyed every person so badly they passed him.
3: You guys, the squeaky Wheels gets the grease.
0: Summer.
1: Ooh.
0: It's summer.
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2: We're talking about toy crazes because everybody trying to find Nidos right now for their kids. But it reminds me of the Nintendo Wii. The Wii was the last craze I remember. You'd be phoning everywhere to try and find them. It was kind of before Christmas time. They were so popular. People would get a pallet full. Everybody would be like vultures, rush there, grab the Wiis, and you couldn't find them at all.
3: I just thought of another one. This was last year. You guys, Labubus. Remember when the Labubus became this thing? And we didn't even know what they were. Like, why do you want this child?
2: Creepy little doll.
3: Yeah, and so expensive. You couldn't find them anywhere. Jeff and I were away last year. It was 40 degrees in Las Vegas. So, so hot. And I made my husband trek all over the strip, up and down and back again to find Labubus for our children. And I successfully found Labubus and I brought them home to my kids. And similar to the Nidos, no clue where the Labubu is. I have not seen the Labubus since we purchased them.
4: Kelsey in Fairways West texts in, Furbies.
3: Oh,
4: you remember
3: yes.
4: Furbies? Around Christmas time, you couldn't find those things. The weird talking alien thing that would creep you out all the time with
2: like
4: the big eyes.
2: Bird,
4: it's like a bird
2: beak.
4: Eye with the, yeah. That
2: Why
4: was a big
2: is it
4: one.
2: Always the like really weird things? Like we got weird texture Nido things. We've got the Labubus that are like these creepy little dolls.
3: Mm-hmm.
2: You got the Furbies.
3: Well, even Elmo sounded weird.
2: Tickle me, yeah.
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